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3: This is a News 13 Network weather update. I'm meteorologist Frank Johnson. Warmer weather will return tomorrow. Our forecast for tonight, partly cloudy and cool, a low down to 56 degrees. For tomorrow, a mixture of clouds and sunshine, a little bit warmer with a high up to 76. And on Thursday, partly sunny and nice with a high of 76. Stay tuned to News 13 and this radio partner.
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0: guess who the Sabres put net last night? Guess who stopped 30 of the 32 shot attempts? Ukko-Pekka Luukkonen. Came in and was the hero. A lot of people were surprised that the Sabres made that change. But my man, Ukko-Pekka Luukkonen, came in, stopped all but two shots in that game, had a 93% save percentage.
1: So, not familiar with a lot of hockey strategy, but do I move forward with my backup goalie now, or do I go back to my starting goalie in next game?
0: I think we see my boy Ukko-Pekka Luukkonen in game five. And I think you ride, most hockey circles, you ride the hot hand until you feel like you need to. Sometimes the goalie switch is done in a game where, in the middle of a game, when you feel like you just need a spark.
1: Mm-hmm.
0: Sometimes you'll see him pull a goalie in the first period of the game because you just feel like you need that spark. But
1: what's his name?
0: Ukko-Pekka Luukkonen. Don't forget the name. That's my guy. Ukko-Pekka Luukkonen. You need a backup goalie, say that name in the mirror three times, and your backup goalie will appear and win you a playoff game.
1: One more time?
0: Ukko-Pekka Luukkonen.
1: Make sure you heard that. That might be coming up on a quiz on Friday.
0: Yes. Yeah. You might need to know that in order to win our Friday quiz. Ukko-Pekka Luukkonen. Number one for the Buffalo Sabres in the program. Also number one in your heart. But coming up next, it's the early game morning meeting. We're going through coaching candidates. And there is another coach in the Big 12 that may be just as enticing as our man Dan Fitzgerald. And I'll tell you who it is here on the early game.
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9: 544 looks pretty good at this point. That's not too bad. Out of Sacristy going north, you're trouble-free near the 17 bypass as well as in toward 501. And there's some building volume on the 17 bypass, but for the most part, that's still running well in both directions.
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13: This is a News 13 Network weather update. I'm meteorologist Hannah Rahner. It is another chilly morning. Temperatures around 50 to upwards of 58 degrees. It is going to be partly sunny for today, and it's going to get warmer. We'll get more sunshine and blue sky. A high of 74 and a cold front tonight will bring a sprinkle or two for the overnight hours. Stay tuned to News 13 and this radio.
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5: 544, there are delays getting heavier going north as you pass by Myrtlebridge Drive. You run better toward Red Hill, though. The 17 bypass, there are some very minor delays forming near Myrtle Beach at 501, then again near 544, and some brief delays in toward Gardens.
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9: This is a News 13 Network weather update. I'm meteorologist Hannah Rahner. It is another chilly morning. Temperatures around 50 to upwards of 58 degrees. It is going to be partly sunny for today, and it's going to get warmer. We'll get more sunshine and blue sky. A high of 74 and a cold front tonight will bring a sprinkle or two for the overnight hours. Stay tuned to News 13 and this radio.
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17: Also, Wiseferry Road at Augusta Highway. Also, there's an accident there. It's going to be cloudy today, or a mix of clouds and sun. 82 for the high, 79 tomorrow, 81 with sunshine on your Friday. But right now, a few clouds out there, 58.
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20: If you thought the art of coach trash talking in the SEC was dead when Steve Spurrier retired, because Steve Spurrier was the best to ever do it, there is no better.
21: Absolutely.
20: Coach at landing the jab. The very direct, right? None of this subtweeting stuff. It was very, very real stuff. Like the, I always look forward to playing George every year because I can count on a couple players being suspended. Is an all-timer. You can't spell citrus without UT. Is an all-timer. Those are great. But we talked about, we put Lane Kiffin on the line earlier about the comments he made to Vanity Fair about his concerns at Ole Miss about not being able to sell the program because of the, you know, Confederate imagery still invoked by the campus, all this type of stuff. And of course, saying it when he's not there anymore.
21: Right. As opposed to when he was there.
20: So Ole Miss already caught one stray right there. Steve Sarkisian to Matt Hayes doesn't go a bit further. He goes in a different direction.
21: Mm-hmm.
20: But also in a way that Ole Miss is sitting here like the 50 Cent meme, like, forget me. What forget me for? Like, what are we talking about? Because here's a quote. This is from On Three. I had to make sure that the tweet didn't say no three,
21: yep.
20: Right? That I wasn't getting got.
21: Always good practice.
20: I had to double check here, make sure I wasn't getting duped. But this is a quote to Matt Hayes saying, quote, at Texas, we will only take 50% of a player's academic credit hours. You may be a semester from graduating, but you're going all the way back to 50% if you play here and want a degree. But at Ole Miss, they can take you. All you have to do is take basket weaving and you can get an Ole Miss degree, end quote. So not only is Lane Kiffin digging up the skeletons in the closet, Steve Sarkisian says you're stupid. What a week it has been for Ole Miss. What a week. Congrats, Pete Golding. I hope you really wanted this job.
21: Pete Golding's like, yo, what's up with this?
20: Thought we were cool.
21: Yeah, I don't know how that quote unquote SEC coach group chat is gonna go. I wonder how that's gonna be. You just see a bunch of little pistol emojis coming for you, brother. First and foremost, how has basket weaving survived all these years without never actually being a course? Where, when and where was basket weaving offered? Because also Steve Sarkisian, and I guess it's the more advanced underwater basket weaving I've heard in this same vein.
20: The real ones.
21: The same genre of folks. Texas, you are the coach at the University of Texas. You are complaining about what again? It's very hard to hear people complain. Kirby said it best last year. It's hard to hear him complain from a yacht, right? It's tough.
20: Yes.
21: Right? He said that last year, and I appreciated that, Kirby, because nobody wants to hear you from Texas complaining about how hard it is to get into our school. Really?
20: Get out of here.
21: Dog, and plus, I mean, come on, man.
20: It's not like it's stopping them. They had the best transfer portal class in the country. It didn't stop you from getting Cam Coleman from Auburn. It didn't stop you from getting Hollywood Smothers from NC State, who's the most highly coveted running back recruit in the portal. You had the most highly touted receiver portal prospect and running back portal player. Apparently, this is not that much of a deterrent, brother. Apparently, you're still getting along just fine.
21: Mm-hmm.
20: Why are you complaining?
21: Hey, check this out. Kids, Come to South Carolina. We'll take your credits. We'll take whatever credits you got.
20: Bring them here. How's that for a recruiting selling point? Bring them here.
21: You got credits, we'll take them.
20: Yeah, any of them. Yeah, we'll have them. We'll figure it out. But the funny thing is here, too, have you ever been sitting at a lunch table when you were in school and you were just the recipient of all the jokes? Like, it's just for whatever reason that day, you are the one everybody's mm-hmm. picking on, and there's nothing you can do to stop it. Mm-hmm. You got to take it. You can't cry because it's going to make it worse. You can't storm off and be bad and rage quit because they're only going to make fun of you harder. And they're people that you love and trust. But sometimes some people have to have fun at your expense, and you just got to take it. You just have to take it because, you know, one day you can do that to other people. You can do that to them mm-hmm. at the same table. Some days it's your day to be the one making fun of somebody else because they're wearing Crocs at the lunch table, or they had something spill in their lunchbox or anything like that. I'm not talking from experience here, but some days it can be you that's the one making the jokes and not being the one receiving them. But for Ole Miss this week, you are the kid at the table that is getting completely roasted for whatever it is you're wearing or whatever stupid thing you might have said in class that day. Doesn't matter what it is. Ole Miss is that kid, and I kind of feel for him for catching that stray.
21: Yeah, they didn't deserve either one of these. They did not deserve either one of these, especially from the people that it came from, because Stark wasn't even really talking about Ole Miss. So I don't know why why'd you bring me into this?
20: He found a way to make it about Ole Miss.
21: What's up with that? You look and see what he was actually talking about. He was still complaining, but he was complaining about the NCAA as a whole and essentially about how they didn't get in the playoffs last year. And because you know, we lost to Florida, but we beat this team early in the season. It's like, you are at Texas. We do not want to hear any of your complaints. No. Because it just doesn't come off well when you're that well compensated. You have all the resources. You have the Longhorn Network behind you. You have all this stuff. And you're still complaining that you just don't have it like everybody else. It's like, man, move to the side, please.
20: You're crying from two yachts, right?
21: Yes.
20: Now, if we put Steve Sarkisian on the line too, because the complaint that they didn't get into the college football playoff, despite losing to 4-8 Florida.
21: Right.
20: And the first thing he wants to do, because he did this back in December too, is cry about, well, we're just not going to play Ohio State anymore because we got punished for playing that game. No, no, no, no, no, no, no, no, no, no, no, no, no, no, no, no, no, no, no, no. You never get punished for playing the game. You get punished for losing. Sorry, that's what happens in sports. There is a winner. There is a loser. The reason you schedule those games, because if you win, that's going to provide you some margin for error. If you lose, you cannot lose any bad games, right? Same thing in general. I don't know how many teams in the college football playoff this year lost to teams that were 4-8. You lost to a team that went 4-8. You were one of four wins for Florida this year. I don't want to hear crying about the Ohio State game. We scheduled really hard. These are the same people that will complain about participation trophies, and you're begging for one to play that game. Mm-hmm. And I like Steve Sarkisian.
21: And that's kind of, it's like, hey, Steve, I'm not mad. I'm just disappointed.
20: I'm disappointed.
21: Not you.
20: I'm Wesley Snipes memeing it here. Yeah. I'm holding the gun. There's a tear coming out of my eye because I like the guy. He's a good redemption story. He messed up badly in his professional career, and it seems like he has turned his life around in a way that I find to be admirable.
21: Absolutely.
20: And I think there is room in my cold, dead heart to cheer for Steve Sarkisian's success, no matter where he's coaching. But you can't make these type of complaints at the University of Texas. You have the luxury of being able to schedule a game that's going to be played on big noon kickoff and be the biggest headliner in the first week of the college football season. I'm sorry you lost, but if you win that game, you could have survived a loss to the 4-8 Florida Gators and probably still got in. That's part of playing sports. Mm-hmm. You shouldn't just get credit for playing the game. There is no bravery award for playing a tough scheduled non-conference game. That's my tangent on Steve Sarkisian. But it is funny just to throw the jab at Ole Miss unnecessarily.
21: But I want more. I want more because these coaches have become, they talk about the NBA players being too collegial and getting along. These coaches have become too, because they all want jobs from each other whenever things go wrong.
20: Something hits the fan.
21: Yeah. They're too collegial. I like it. More, please. More pettiness, more shots, more disses, whatever. Because guess what? That's what I'm here for. I'm here for that.
20: I kind of want it to pile on Ole Miss too, for some reason. I want somebody else to find something to complain about Ole Miss. Like, complain about their house. Like, yeah, we played at Vaught Hemingway last year, and it smelled funny. Like, SEC Media Days, somebody's talking about, what's the place you least like playing? Oh, Vaught Hemingway. Not because it's, you know, overly intimidating. It just has a weird smell to it. Something about it. Don't know if they have deodorant there in Oxford or not. Oh,
21: don't worry about it. Lane's not finished.
20: Nah, he's not.
21: This will be a quiet, this will be a constant drip throughout the season.
20: But we need it to be a team effort, not from him, because you're petty.
21: Right.
20: I want it to be from somebody you don't expect. I want Will Stein on SEC Media Day to throw a shot at Ole Miss.
21: Oh, no, that's Will Stein's music.
20: Oh, no. We're learning what it is because this is his first SEC Media Days. Oh, man. I really hope. It makes that event a lot.
21: Hope they're setting the table for an exciting SEC Media Days.
20: I'm hoping for it. I'm begging for it. Please, please give us something. But coming up next, it's time for the early game third long hour to go deep. We've been talking about college sports postseason formats. Our last touch up on college football. We'll discuss the expansion to 12. And after a 2-year sample size, do we consider it a success so far? We'll break that down here on the early game.
18: Wow, what a play. The Game Network. Columbia, Charleston, Florence, and Myrtle Beach.
0: Since that win at Clemson by the Gamecocks, things haven't gone well. And when things don't go well, it's time to look back on the days when things were well. Yeah. Let's spin back to the good old days on the Game Network.
1: The Gamecocks are making history in Cleveland. 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The clock ticks down. 2 seconds to play. Celebration in Cleveland. Perfection wears garnet and black. Game over. Gamecocks are in the Final Four.
0: Ah, now that's some good feels right there. 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
5: 501 is gradually clearing out in toward Conway. A little sluggish going south near 701, and some brief delays as you head in toward Red Hill from 544 toward Highway 31. After that, there's a brief delay in toward Myrtle Beach after the 17 by.
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0: games right now. Some of those guys are banged up. So, no, I mean, our guys, at the end of the day, we just need to find a way to be more competitive and tougher with runners in scoring position. That's the bottom line. You know, that's we had some opportunities to blow this game open, get back in it and blow it open, and we didn't. And look, it's been an issue all year. And, you know, just I haven't done a good enough job of preparing these guys and getting these guys ready for, you know, for those types of situations. And just need to be better.
1: Again, you can hear the frustration in his voice. And this is something that we were wondering about as we got through these last couple of weeks of the season, as your objectives and what you were playing for started to fall away and you weren't, you know, didn't have these things you could really shoot for. Would this team stay engaged? Would this team stay interested, quite frankly? And last night it just looked like they were kind of going through the motions in a lot of ways.
2: I almost want to just question the fact of, like, have they just given up on the, like, I know the season is, for all intents and purposes, over, right? That, like, they could go to Hoover and win five games in a row, but that's just not happening. That's just not, I don't think it's realistic by any stretch of the imagination. But you just got to question, like, where's their sense of, like, motivation right now? Where's it coming from? Do they really, are they really interested at all? Because when you see stuff like the errors from LSU, the base running gaps from this past weekend, and some of the other plays that this team makes, it's just like, and I don't say this for, I don't say this thinking this is actually the case. It just kind of feel like to some degree, and I think if you ask a lot of fans, they'll probably feel this way. It just feels like they've kind of just waved the white flag on the year, and it feels like it's been that way for a little bit. But I think it's more so just, and it's going to sound hypocritical because you look at the way Pulmonary criticized this team.
1: Mm-hmm.
2: I just think they are just not on the same talent level as what, you know, what you're facing. And it's just, it's unfortunate because, I mean, this should have been a better team this season. They, statistically, they hit and they pitch better, you know, but it's just not working out to where the losses have been so much worse this year. They've added up. And I think a lot of that does have to fall on Paul's shoulders because he is the one, him and Terry Rooney are the ones that, you know, put together this team. And, you know, I'm sure Monty's had some input on it, but obviously things have just not worked out at all this season. So I think it's a little bit of both. I feel like the guys kind of know things are over, but at the same time, you know, they're just not getting the job done either.
1: Yeah. Well, there's no doubt about it. We're going to have somebody different in charge here coming up very, very soon. We'll get into our latest head to head when it comes to head coaching candidates for South Carolina coming up next. It is the Extra Point. Tyler Head and Jack Veltri along with you on your Wednesday here on the game.
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7: This is a News 13 Network weather update. I'm meteorologist Hannah Rahner. It is another chilly morning. Temperatures around 50 to upwards of 58 degrees. It is going to be partly sunny for today, and it's going to get warmer. We'll get more sunshine and blue sky. A high of 74 and a cold front tonight will bring a sprinkle or two for the overnight hours. Stay tuned to News 13 and this radio.
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14: Welcome back in. It is The Extra Point. Tyler Head and Jack Veltri along with you here on your Wednesday on The Game. Again, Gamecock baseball is back in action tomorrow, taking on Vanderbilt Thursday through Saturday series. First pitch at 7 o'clock for tomorrow night's game, which, of course, you can listen to right here on 107.5 The Game. But we've already got our sights set on the future and the season past this one, as South Carolina will be making a new head coach hire coming up here in a couple of weeks. And as we've been doing each and every day, we've been pitting two head coach candidates head-to-head to see who's going to survive our gauntlet. Yesterday, we advanced on Dan Fitzgerald past Kirk Sarlous. And today, Jack, we bring in a candidate that's popped up like Dan Fitzgerald as one of the newer ones on the spectrum of who could possibly be the head coach for South Carolina next year, that being Steve. Is it Sabins or Sabins at West Virginia?
15: I'm going to go with Sabins, but I'm not 100% sure on that one.
14: Okay.
15: I'm sure if he, you know, ends up being the guy, we'll clearly know here in a few weeks what his real pronunciation is. But anyway, yeah, interesting candidate potentially here. And it is funny we're pinning these two up against each other because West Virginia just swept Kansas this past weekend. And boy, the Mountaineers playing some good ball right now under Steve there, and he is in his second year as the head coach out there in Morgantown, and he's got the boys rolling, got them to a super regional last year, and they're very well on their way towards the postseason once again this year. I will say, you know, he's a much younger guy. He actually just turned 39 2 days ago, so happy belated birthday there. But he's a much younger guy, has kind of paid his dues, I would say, a little bit. You know, his playing days ended in 2011, and then right after that became a GA at Oklahoma State, was there for a few years, then became an assistant coach at West Virginia from 2016 to 2024, and then obviously 2 years ago in 2025 became the head coach after Randy Mazey retired, and you know learned a lot from a coach like that. So
14: yeah,
15: he's kind of you know seen a lot of roles: assistant coach, recruiting coordinator, associate head coach, and now he's the head coach, and he's doing some really good things there. As far as like the younger coaches go, this is definitely a popular one.
14: And that's an element that we haven't discussed a whole lot with a lot of these candidates we've gotten so far, but I do think it's an interesting point that you bring up there, that coaches that are on the younger side, they always talk about being more relatable to today's players. And again, there's a difference between being, you know, 38, 39 years old and being 20 and 21, but there's a bigger difference between being 20 and 21 or 18 and 19 and being, you know, 60 or 70 years old, which we obviously had with Paul Mainieri here, where there was very much a disconnect with him and these guys. And Fitzgerald and Saban's are relatively close in age. Fitzgerald, it's funny, according to, just at least Wikipedia, they don't exactly know how old he is. They said he's either 47 or 48. So he's somewhere close to 50. Again, a little bit older than a guy like Saban's, but not maybe as old as, you know, Paul Mainieri was. So I don't doubt his relatability to players, but that is something that does matter in today's day and age, especially when there are so many factors that it takes to get somebody to come play for you. Liking the coach and being able to relate to the coach are a very real thing.
15: Now the one thing to kind of point out here is Saban's did not have to take over a program that was down in the dumps. Again, it was just because Randy Mazey retired that Saban's was promoted to become the head coach. I mean, the year before taking over, West Virginia made it to a super regional in 2024. So it's not like this program it wasn't a bad spot at all when he took over. He's elevated it for sure, gotten them back to a super regional last year, and then they've also to LSU, who went on to win the national championship, but still had a really good year last year. Big 12 regular season champs, went to the Clemson regional, won that, and then lost in the supers to LSU. And they're on pace to do something like that again. And, you know, he's a younger guy. The thing that I question, and this goes for literally just about every candidate, especially the ones that are kind of in their first coaching gig, like these two guys are, you know, who can be the one? Because I think this is ultimately going to be something where it's not going to be an immediate turnaround for South Carolina. It's going to probably take a little bit of time to get this program back to where it ultimately needs to be, which is getting to Omaha and whatnot. It may take 2-3 years to do that. You may have to go through another season of some bumps in the road. Hopefully next year beyond will be better. But it may not be as quickly as, yeah, going to a national championship in year one. If that's the case, that's great.
14: Yeah.
15: But it may take some time. You want to have someone that I think is capable of being able to turn a program around. Not saying Steve Saban's cannot. But again, much like a Kirk Sarlous, he was handed the keys to a program that was in very good shape and has just continued to elevate it, right? So yeah. I just wonder how this would be a real test for those types of guys. Again, this is where I think Fitzgerald's experience really comes into play here, of being a guy that has taken a program like Kansas from the dumps to being a really big threat this year out of the Big 12. I think Kansas can make some noise in the postseason, and they'll surely be back in a regional, maybe not hosting, but they'll definitely be back in there. So that's, I think, the where you draw the line in the sand of, okay, like, who are you picking here? And a lot of it, I think, does have to be based on who can lead the rebuild here to begin the tenure next season.
14: Yeah, I think proof of concept matters a lot in this coaching search because, again, of the state of where the South Carolina program is as of right now, if we're going back to 2 years ago, where, again, you're replacing a guy in Mark Kingston that had the team that year in a regional, had been in a super regional the year prior, always had them at least in the mix for the postseason, you'd say, okay, a guy like Steve Sabins could come in and take over a program that's in a good place and maybe elevate it to that next level. But you bring a, you're right in the point that, hey, this is a program that's really down right now, that you need somebody to be able to bring in and build it back up to A, respectability first, and the and B, get them to the point of, you know, being in the postseason, making deep runs and all that kind of stuff. And I see that potential a lot more in Dan Fitzgerald, because like you said, he took over a Kansas program that was relatively below average in their history, and now has got them primed to maybe do something they've never done, which is hosting a regional. They're ranked inside the top 15. Like, they're doing things they've never really done before in the history of the program, which I do like a lot in a head coaching candidate, if you can pry him away.
15: That's the thing. I don't think you can go wrong with either of these guys. I like the fact that they're on the young side, which, even a guy like Fitzgerald, if he's 47, 48, whatever his age actually is, you could have him here for like well over a decade, if not more. You can get him coaching here till in his 60s, honestly, if things really, really go well. Like, you can have him here for quite some time. The youngness factor does matter. But I think what matters most at the end of the day, like I said again, is having seen what it takes to get a program from the ground up to be where they are now. Fitzgerald's done that. It's not a knock against Sabins. He's literally done a great job there in his two seasons so far. But again, he was handed a program that was in very good shape and just has continued to pilot the ship and keep it above water and not crash it at all. He's done a great job. Maybe it changes if he goes on a deep run this year and can get past a super regional. I think that's probably the one benchmark you'd like to see him clear at this point now after last year. But Fitzgerald, I think, just gives me a little bit more confidence of, there's not as much of a question mark of,
14: yeah,
15: okay, can he lead the rebuild? He's proven he can done enough. He can do it.
14: Well, and for both these guys, in terms of bringing them here, if you wanted to hire either one of them, as we talked about yesterday with Dan Fitzgerald, even with his contract extension, he'll still make under $1 million through the life of his contract on an annual basis. The same thing with Steve Sabins, who also got a contract extension, but is still not making anywhere near $1 million on an annual basis, on a year-in, year-out basis. So, based on what we know South Carolina was able to pay Paul Menieri, if you wanted to get either one of these guys, you can very much make it worth their while by paying them maybe almost even double what they're currently making at their respective schools to be willing to come here. Because, again, other candidates and stuff like that, when you're, you know, only increasing their potential salary by maybe a couple $100,000 or something like that, may not be enticing enough, but you can make a significant boost in what these guys are making that can potentially make them want to come here more.
15: I was on yesterday with Jay and Terry, and Jay asked me the final question real quick here. He asked me point blank, will the next coach here be making $2 million? I don't know for sure, but I do feel like signs point to that being the case. Paul made $1.3 million per year. I feel like if you want to get the coach that you want to get here, regardless of who it is, I think you're probably going to pay somewhere in the ballpark of $2 million per year. I think this is going to be one of the higher paying jobs in college baseball, and I think it should be. If you really want to get this thing turned around, that requires paying a little bit more money. So I'm going to go with Fitzgerald here. I just feel more confident about him leading this program back to where it needs to be, given the current state of things.
14: Dan Fitzgerald will advance on to another day, and we'll talk about his matchup coming up tomorrow as we continue on with our head coaching gauntlet. We should have our final answer on this by about the mid of next week. We'll transition over to football coming up next. CBS Sports has identified South Carolina as a key game for one specific SEC rival. We'll discuss that coming up next. It is The Extra Point. Tyler Head and Jack Veltri along with you on your Wednesday on The Game.
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27: 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The Game Team.

0: becoming a winner again, there's actually a lot of work to do here. And so finding the right guy that can do it, that can put in that short-term plan while balancing the long-term success of the program, that's going to be critical, I think.
1: I think Elijah made a really good point this morning when talking about this with Preston on the early game, that whoever this next head coach is going to have to attack this like a Southern Baptist preacher to revival, right? Because at revivals, you're supposed to be reviving people's faith through your selling of the word, of the testimony, right? And you're kind of doing the same thing here with South Carolina baseball, where again, you got people that are interested, you got people that care about this program that have had this lapsed faith for the past couple of years, that you're going to have to sell with what you're doing, obviously, on the field, with the environment at Founders Park, with in-state recruiting, you know, hopefully getting back on track. That unfortunately it hasn't been the past couple of years. So you really do have to revive a lot of areas of this fan base to get things back to hopefully where they were, you know, in years past that we've been shooting for, you know, since the days of the Ray Tanner era.
2: Yeah, no, for sure. And it won't be overnight, but I think you aren't going to have to compete. When you say it's not going to be overnight, you're not going to have to compete for championships year one. Do people want to see progress in year one? Can you make progress in year one? Absolutely. And yes, you're playing the most difficult conference in baseball. And yes, you are, you know, you're in a situation where when South Carolina was really at its best, the rest of the league was not as highly competitive as it is now. Pretty much everybody in the SEC tries to win in baseball and puts resources into winning in baseball. So it's going to be more cyclical, to be honest. And so you can't expect just to go to Omaha every year, but can you expect to compete? Can you expect to be in a way better situation than you're in right now? Absolutely. And I think people just want to see better baseball. Like they want to see the guys make good decisions. They want to see good base running. They want to see good defense. They want to see the fundamentals. Monty Lee talked about this yesterday. The toughness that South Carolina baseball, the competitive nature that South Carolina baseball has played with, just being good fundamentally, the things that this program is built on, they're not there right now, and that's what people want to see. You don't have to win the SEC in year one, but they want to see improvement in those areas in year one.
1: Only four more games left for South Carolina baseball, at least four more games left, counting what's going to be happening next week in Hoover. Other baseball is happening here in Columbia, though, and that includes the Columbia Fireflies. And tomorrow night, they are taking on the Hickory Crawdads over at Segra Park. And I have two family poor facts right now for callers number 3 and 4 at 803-404-6100. Go see the Fireflies take on the Crawdads tomorrow night. First pitch at 7 o'clock over at Segra Park. We'll switch to football coming up next as the recruiting class continues to grow for 2027 at South Carolina. We'll tell you the latest on the other side. 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
9: This is a News 13 Network weather update. I'm meteorologist Hannah Rauner. It is going to be a sunnier day today, and temperatures are going to be in the mid-70s. We are going to get a cold front for tonight. It's going to increase clouds and bring us a shower or two. Temperatures for tonight will be mild in the low 60s, and tomorrow upper 70s, but still nice low humidity. Stay tuned to News 13 in this radio.
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0: figure out what the Spurs were doing to him and just throw a double team at him at every opportunity, and then not being able to have the offense swing the ball to the open man and take advantage of that situation by the Spurs. So I saw the tweet. I got to call this out because it's funny. Because you mentioned Zion, and I mentioned his love for the models.
1: Yeah.
0: That he's very distracted sometimes.
2: We don't kink shame
0: with Zion.
2: Here. We don't shame here.
0: Miles Brown, because it's on the record that Anthony Edwards is
1: he's in the streets.
0: Well,
1: he's on the internet.
0: He's a fan of sex.
1: We don't shame here. It's nothing illegal about that.
0: I didn't say there was anything illegal. I'm just saying, like,
1: where in the world is Zion Williamson?
0: He has no shame. It's out there. He has no shame,
1: yeah.
0: Right? Miles Brown tweeted, "You would think a guy who's addicted to that would know how to handle a double team better."
1: Hey,
0: come on! I mean, what are we doing here? I thought that was great. I thought that was hilarious. So, yeah, thank you. That's on loan from the Drake Toll Show, the bong, which means Curtis is still hanging around.
1: Still lurking in the shadows.
0: So if you listen to the network in the morning, Curtis is still lurking somewhere in the studio.
1: With a bonk.
0: There he is with his bonk, the bonk master. It's Bucky Abdallah here on Westwood One Sports and the Westwood One Sports app. So fill in that blank. You can call or text the show, 310-840-4910. Victor Wembanyama has the highest approval rating in the NBA since, fill in that name. Who do you have? Abdallah says Steph Curry. I threw out a couple like Kobe Bryant, Dirk Nowitzki. I don't think Jordan and LeBron fit that conversation.
1: No.
0: I think too many people wanted to see them fail to say that they have the highest approval rating. So fill in that blank for us here on Westwood One Sports and the Westwood One Sports app. We have the international schedule in the NFL. More news trickling out with the schedule release. We'll tell you the latest coming up next.
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9: This is a News 13 Network weather update. I'm meteorologist Hannah Rauner. It is going to be a sunnier day today, and temperatures are going to be in the mid-70s. We are going to get a cold front for tonight. It's going to increase clouds and bring us a shower or two. Temperatures for tonight will be mild in the low 60s, and tomorrow upper 70s, but still nice low humidity. Stay tuned to News 13 in this radio.
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7: This is a News 13 Network weather update. I'm meteorologist Hannah Rahner. It is going to be a sunnier day today, and temperatures are going to be in the mid-70s. We are going to get a cold front for tonight. It's going to increase clouds and bring us a shower or two. Temperatures for tonight will be mild in the low 60s, and tomorrow upper 70s, but still nice low humidity. Stay tuned to News 13 and this radio partner for...
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0: I have. 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
7: This is a News 13 Network weather update. I'm meteorologist Hannah Rauner. It is going to be a sunnier day today, and temperatures are going to be in the mid-70s. We are going to get a cold front for tonight. It's going to increase clouds and bring us a shower or two. Temperatures for tonight will be mild in the low 60s, and tomorrow upper 70s, but still nice low humidity. Stay tuned to News 13 in this radio.
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10: took control of the series by winning Game 5. Victor Wembanyama returned to action after being ejected early in Game 4. Wembanyama led the Spurs with 27 points, 17 rebounds, 5 assists, 3 blocks. Now, the series shifts back to Minneapolis on Friday night for Game 6. Will Anthony Edwards respond? I'm Chris Black.
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0: Bell took some lousy shots and was really outclassed. Some mind-numbing decisions that he made. Only had 2 points in 17 minutes. They have got to get better production out of the rotational contributors if they want to extend this series to a game seven.
1: 310-840-4910 is the number to join. Do you think the T-Wolves have a shot to win this series, or is it done and dusted and basically count your tickets and get ready for Spurs and Thunder in the Western Conference Finals, and that's going to break viewership records if we do indeed get there. But I think Minnesota can still win it. Brad thinks they can still win it. And do you think that Victor Wembanyama is already the best player in the NBA, or that he's the face of the NBA? 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All right, when we come back, we'll get you set for Cavs Pistons Game 5 tonight. Does the home team win yet again? Is it as simple as that? We'll talk about it when we return. He's Brad Evans. I'm Pat Boyle. 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
12: This is a News 13 Network weather update. I'm meteorologist Frank Johnson. Nice warm weather will continue through the rest of the week. Our forecast for tonight, partly cloudy, can't rule out a stray shower, the low down to 60. For tomorrow, a mixture of clouds and sunshine, a nice afternoon with a high temperature up to 78. And on Friday, mostly sunny and nice with a high of 74. 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
5: This is a News 13 Network weather update. I'm meteorologist Frank Johnson. Nice warm weather will continue through the rest of the week. Our forecast for tonight, partly cloudy. Can't rule out a stray shower, the low down to 60. For tomorrow, a mixture of clouds and sunshine, a nice afternoon with a high temperature up to 78. And on Friday, mostly sunny and nice with a high of 74. 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